0: and they started selling vapes in there. And there was such a queue for the cheap tobacco. I thought, oh my God, it's only 20, you know, bucks for the vape. I'll just try it. What have I got to lose? And man, it changed everything. My health and the wallet.
1: So, Robin, just go back to your start. You said you accidentally took up. Is that what you said? You accidentally took up vaping?
0: Yes, I was queuing up in, there was, in Tauranga, there was a very cheap tobacco store. It was the cheapest in town, basically. But what the strange thing is, they also had a vape side, which they introduced. And there was, like I said, there was such a queue for people queuing up for the cheap tobacco. I thought, oh, I can't be bothered waiting for half an hour. I'll just quit, because there was nobody queuing up for the vape side. I'll just grab one of those and I'll try it and see what all, because, you know, I'd never tried one and I'd heard about them and said, oh, what's all the fuss about? And I think it's probably the best thing I ever did.
1: What, get on to vaping?
0: Well, yes. Compared to smoking, like I said, I'd been a smoker for of the cigars, obviously, for 40, probably over 40 years. Tried a few times giving up during the years. But health-wise, I used to have this absolute chronic, what they people would call like a smoker's cough. From the time I got up in the morning till lunchtime before the cough started, and within a few days of me, because I've never had a cigarette since, within a few days my cough had gone, everything, you know, I could breathe easier, and like I say, the difference in what I would be having to spend now on tobacco or a vape is huge.
1: Yeah, and the cost has obviously been pointed out, Robin, as one of the reasons maybe people are making this move. But what's your status now? Are you vaping now still?
0: Yeah, I am. Yeah, but I don't vape. It costs me maybe $15 a week. I'm not a heavy vaper, so... You know, it's just there. It's like a, yeah. But if I was still smoking, it would probably cost me well over 100.
1: Mm. Do you agree with my comment earlier, though, that this is simply, seemingly from the thousands that are now saying they want to quit vaping, we've actually just replaced one problem with another? Is that a fair comment?
0: Yeah. Yeah, I think that's pretty fair, to be honest. Yeah. Yeah, it's not really a cure. It's just a plaster, isn't it? I think you're quite right there. And yeah, I mean, and you've got, really, you got to have it mentally inside you to want to do both. You either quit smoking or you do quit vaping. It's because basically at the end of the day, vapes and smoking, all it is the nicotine.
1: Yeah.
0: That's the thing that addicts you is the nicotine, and if you can get a way to get rid of that craze, I guess, yeah.
1: So, Robin, you clearly have the perception, though, that you are better off. Take the money side of it. Take the money side of things out of the equation. You actually think you are healthier. You mentioned your cough went away when you gave up the cigarettes to vape. You actually, in your own mind, think you are better off health-wise because of vaping.
0: I really do. Because, yeah, you know, I would probably smoke. Well, you know, I first of all started off smoking TaylorMades out of a packet, and then I went on to rolling my own. And, I mean, there was a stage when I went for a walk when I was smoking once, and I walked down to the local supermarket and tried walking back up the hill, and my God, I was so out of breath. And then a few months after taking up vaping, I did exactly the same thing, and I kind of marched up the hill. So, it

0: New Zealand signed this contract, $500,000, with a Kiwi-owned vape company to supply devices and refills. They give them vapes in several flavours, tobacco flavours, menthol, peach, mint. It was the result of a pilot last year that Health New Zealand said showed promising results, with a substantial number of participants reporting they had quit smoking after receiving vaping kits. But then you've got them saying that, but now you're seeing the growing number of work that Quitline is doing, and support queries that it's receiving is from people wanting to quit vaping. Should we really be emphasising that that is an effective way to get off smoking, or is it just a copy and paste scenario with a problem? Based on, you know, the fact that all these people are now seeking support, maybe we are doing the wrong thing by encouraging people to vape as a way to give up cigarettes. Let me know what you think, though. 0800 80 1080. Is that program by Health New Zealand shooting us in the foot in regards to the real issue and getting people neither smoking nor vaping? And the biggest part of all of this is the vape companies, which many of whom have strong links to the biggest tobacco companies and cigarette companies, are laughing all the way to the bank. And it is pretty worrying. And Sue, rightly so, had a few concerns about where this country is going in regards to its health in the very early stages of vaping being a common habit and a common activity. Let me know what you think, though. 0800 80 1080. Sione, good afternoon.
1: Hey, hello, man. I think the government needs to open up their eyes and their ear and listen to this. Because when they come into the government, the last law government, they was trying to stop smoking 2025. And now when they're coming in, they put money to the tobacco company. And I think they are, this government, I can't believe it. They need to listen to this, because how damage to the youth. They bring lung cancer. And they don't really, really care. And I don't think they will come out with a policy to stopping this. But I hope they will listen, this government. Because they damage to a lot of people. I got my friend passed away last year because of this. And I can't believe the government, they're not coming up with an idea to try to stop this. Why they can't come in and carry on with the last government try to stop smoking? Coming with like an idea, a system, they can try to stop people from vaping and smoking. That's all I have to say. New Zealand have to wake up and listen to this. Because their youth, they're never, never going to stop this until the government will come up with a policy or something to stop vaping or smoking. That's all I have to say.
0: All right, Sione, thanks for your call. Yep, clear and concise, and totally get where you're coming from. Thanks so much for joining us. Grant, hello.
2: Yeah, hi, Adam. Hope you can hear me all right.
0: Yes.
2: Oh, yeah, good. Great discussion. Awesome. I'm an ex-smoker. I stopped in 2007 and smoked for 25 years. There was a period in that 25 years where I actually did quit for 5 years, so it would have been 30 years all up. But I have to say that, I quit just before e-cigarettes came in. So I quit in 2007. And I just looked on the internet just now. They came in 2008, apparently. So I didn't actually have that option, but I probably would have tried that option if it had been available. But one of the key things is that nicotine affects people in different ways. For some people, nicotine is super addictive. It's a bit like heroin, as I've I understand it now. It can be as addictive as heroin. And for some people, about 20% of smokers, it's extremely difficult to quit. Now, when I quit, I couldn't sleep for 6 weeks. I remember just lying in bed and looking up at the ceiling. My body was just so stressed from it. And then I went cold turkey for 3 years.

0: you can really vape anywhere, but when it comes to smoking, you kind of need to be in the right place at the right time.
1: Yeah, so Liam, why do you think it's worse? You said at the very start it's a worse problem. Why is that?
0: Well, we have vapes that are being advertised as, I don't know, passion fruit, kiwi fruit, all that. It's clearly aimed towards younger people. And I mean, it's like, it's just vaping. It's just more readily available for everyone. You can just do it anywhere, anytime, quickly pull it out, have a hit, put it back, you know?
1: And what about yourself, Liam? Are you a vapor or smoker?
0: I am. I occasionally do both, but the way that I manage it is I just don't buy my own, because if everyone has theirs, then I guess that kind of works for me.
1: So you're not wasting any money on it, but you're still partaking when you feel like it.
0: Yes, I am.
1: Yeah. And do you, like, would you say that you're addicted? Like, if you're out with friends that are vaping, do you have to kind of reach over to them and say, hey, I really want to hit on your vape? Or can you manage it yourself where, you know, you'd be able to say no if someone offered it to you?
0: Mate, it's all in your head. Anyone can say no. It's not as hard as people think it is. Personally, no. I don't feel the urge to use it anytime I see one, but there are a lot of people that do.
1: Yeah, do you have mates that you think would be part of that group that are saying, do actually need help with my vaping addiction? Do you have friends or family that are in that category?
0: That's the sad part about it, because let's say I'm out with a group of my mates. Everyone has a vape, and I think it's like vaping in the younger generation, you're seen as cool. You're seen as cool if you're vaping, you know, and I think that's what got me onto it back in back a few years back. Seeing everyone vaping, I was just like, wow, this is so cool. Go into the school bathrooms, everyone's using their vapes, I need to get my own.
1: And is that perception changing at all? Like the fact that we're seeing more people that actually want to give it up, from your advantage, Liam, it's sort of the younger end of the scale compared to a lot of the people we've heard from this afternoon. Are there any... Is there a pattern, do you think, where more people are actually thinking, wow, vaping's not actually as cool as I thought it was a few years ago. I need help getting off this?
0: Yeah, I do think recently a lot of people have kind of given it up. I mean, a few of my mates, they don't even vape anymore. I mean, they'll have the occasional cigarette, but yeah, I do think people are slowly getting off them, but it is still a major issue.
1: What is the best way forward from your point of view, do you think?
0: I have two ways that I tell other people to try and help them out. I mean, the first one is obviously just cold turkey. You know, it's not like alcohol where once you're on it, you need it to function. You know, it's just nicotine. Give it a month and you'll be off it, right? And you'll be so glad that you did. And another way that some people can do it, this may help you, it may not, switch to mint flavored vapes for a bit. And then over time, maybe just get some gum that tastes exactly like the vape.
1: Yeah, good thoughts, Liam. Good thoughts. Hey, appreciate your call. You have a good afternoon. 0800 80 1080 is the number. Anna, hello.
2: Hello. I'm a lot older, obviously, than a lot of these people, but when I gave up smoking about 20, 30 years ago, I had my last cigarette. I put it in a little Vegemite jar, and I filled the jar with, you know, not just a bit of water, put the top on it. And every time I felt like a cigarette, I opened that jar and took a sniff, and it put me right off.
1: Yeah.
2: You know,
1: not
2: I mean.
1: Surprise.
2: You know, I mean, it's just ridiculous. I don't know. I just think this vaping is just shocking. And the other thing, where do these kids get the money from?
1: Yeah, well, I mean, I guess comparatively, Anna, over the years to smoking, that it's actually very cheap to walk down to the dairy and buy a vape. I mean, the kids have pocket money. If they can buy a can of Coke, they can probably also afford a vape.
2: Okay, well,
1: And get someone of legal age to buy it on their behalf, which is not, you know, it's not a new thing. I mean, that's been happening for years with cigarettes and things like that for young people. But comparatively, the price is a lot lower.
2: Okay.

0: Yeah, I get what you're saying. You are just breaking up a bit, but I get what you're saying. You're basically saying, and correct me if I'm wrong, that if you buy a hard copy book, that should give you the ability to have it on your Kindle as well without paying any more. Is that what you're saying?
1: Yeah, sorry, I'm in the rural area, so that's exactly it.
0: Yeah. It's an interesting thought because I know that sometimes with CDs, or, you know, back in the day with CDs when, you know, it was still in the early days of streaming, that you could buy an album from a shop, and then part of buying that album meant you got it on as a digital album as well.
1: Yeah, very similar to that, yeah.
0: And my wife's the same. She loves reading, but she's fully Kindle now. And I'm always like, right, what book can I go out to the shop and buy you for Christmas for your birthday? And she's always like, oh, I don't want a hard copy. I just want it on my Kindle. Which makes it very hard to buy for a reader in that respect, because you feel a bit, I don't know, it's not really a physical gift, is it, for Christmas or anything like that when it's just a story on Kindle?
1: It's nice to have them on your bookcase, but you definitely don't want them lugging around when you're doing flights and things like that.
0: Yeah. No, it's interesting, Jennifer. What do you think about, as a reader, just the future of not just bookshops, but even just private booksellers in New Zealand?
1: Well, I actually think there's a resurgence in reading. There are so many book clubs out, and so many of kind of my generation, I'm nearly 40, and so many of us have gotten back into reading. So I don't think that there's ever going to be a point in time where people aren't reading. But I definitely do think that sellers and bookstores are going to have to adapt to the different formats that we want to read on. And Audible. The other thing that a lot of my friends do is they don't actually they don't read the book. They listen to their books. Yeah, that's another format that's really popular with kind of like the 40-year-old mum group.
0: Yeah, nice to wind down after a busy day, just being able to close your eyes and listen, right?
1: Yeah, exactly.
0: Interesting, Jennifer. Hey, well, thanks for your call. No, I appreciate it. Interesting discussion. 0800 80 1080, the future of booksellers in New Zealand. Do we still need bookshops and do you still use them? And I guess, you know, seemingly Scorpio Books in Christchurch survived 50 years. That's surviving a lot of different new fads since 1976 in terms of technology and ways you can read books. But I'm just looking at a photo of Scorpio Books from one of its Christchurch stores now. And, wow, it looks incredible with all the different options on offer. Some of their displays look amazing. And unlike some of those more commercialized bookstore chains, just to look through these windows of Scorpio Books, it's purely books. None of this other extra stuff that you see at the likes of Whitcles that sort of try to take away from books being the focus in the shop when you see things like games and all sorts of things. But Scorpio Books is a genuine bookstore, just judging by what you can see through their windows on this particular photo. So, you know, if you are a regular at a sort of private bookseller in New Zealand, let us know what keeps you there and what are they doing well that is helping with their survival. I'm keen to know what you've got to say on that. Alan, good afternoon.
2: Yes, good afternoon. Just from the get-go, let me tell you that I'm an independent author.
0: Great.
2: And I've had my book in independent bookshops in and around Christchurch several times, and only one has got what it takes to move the book. No fault of the bookshop, just that this bookshop in particular, and I'll shout out the man's name, his name is Neville, and he runs Piccadilly Books in Avonhead, and he's move books. My book is a little bit unusual. It's a bit of a niche market. But he goes out of his way to shift it. And he's shifted several copies since 2022. And I couldn't be happier with Neville's work.
0: What's he doing, Alan, do you think, that's better than other suppliers?
2: I asked him that. I said, I won't name the other bookshops, but I said, I've tried this book in other shops, but it won't move. What are you doing differently? And he told me that he

0: to sell my book.
1: Yeah, interesting. And what, just before you go, Alan, you mentioned it's a bit obscure, but what genre is your new book?
0: Right, it's focused in on World War II. It's my father's memoir from his experience as a New Zealand soldier fighting with the 20th Battalion, which was based here in Christchurch. And in 1941, he was captured by Rommel's army and spent the rest of the war in Italian and German prisoner of war camps. He came home, and from memory, he wrote out his experiences. I got hold of it, turned it into a book, and then 2018, I went on a bit of a journey to retrace some of the places that he had been and came back and turned his words and mine into a book.
1: Incredible.
0: So it has a particular readership. People with an interest in World War II, particularly people whose family members, uncles, fathers, grandfathers were prisoners, either of the Italians or the Germans, would find it interesting. People who think that they've got somebody in their family who might be interested in such things would find it readable. So that's the book that I have.
1: Very cool, Alan.
0: One and only claim to fame.
1: Oh, nice one. Well, it sounds like a very special project personally, and I'm glad at least one bookshop is helping with your sales. All the very best with it. Thanks for your call. Really appreciate it. 0800 80 1080 is the number. We are chatting private booksellers in New Zealand as an online one, Bookity Book Books, it was called. Bit of a tongue twister, isn't it? But enjoyable. Enjoyable name. Bit of a fun name. But it's decided to shut down its online retail operation, basically saying that small booksellers across New Zealand are succumbing to rising costs and tough trading conditions. But I'm always of the view that if you're doing something good enough and you are catering to people the right way they want to be catered to, then they will come and they will support you. And clearly there are booksellers in New Zealand that are doing that. And just mentioned there with Alan, Scorpio Books in Christchurch, obviously got a great following. They serve their community well to the point that they get supported. I mentioned one closer to where I am in the lower North Island, Mrs. Blackwell's in Greytown. Always a great shop to walk into and always something different that you will see in there. Very friendly staff and thoroughly enjoy that. So there's obviously these stores out there that if they're particularly catering for what exactly their community or their potential customers need, they are doing okay. But obviously others are finding it tough. So is there still a place for these for private booksellers and independent bookshops in New Zealand? And do we need to support them more? Let me know what you think. 0800 80 1080. It's 29 away from 4.
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0: let's reframe that. How many times have you been at a funeral and gone, I wish they'd heard all the nice things everyone's saying about them? So, yeah, let's have the tribute show for John Farnham while he's there, and he can enjoy it. And he can't partake. He can't sing anymore, other than he can sort of hum some tunes around the house. But this guy had one of the best voices ever to come out of Australia. There's just no doubt about it. Question for you, if you are just joining us, 0800 80 1080. Rod Stewart, 81, he's had to pull out of some shows in Vegas. If you see footage of him online, the voice isn't there. And I'll be honest, I cringe. And I adore Rod. I love Rod. So this is the, I guess this is the tightrope or the catch-22. I don't begrudge these old rock stars from doing this thing that made them happy. Now, if it's still making them happy, I mean, who are we to say don't do it? If it's kind of a money grab by the hangers-on, by the family members who want to keep the wheels moving because this is how they get paid, that's not so good. You know, Bobby Womack, the soul great, came to New Zealand not long before he died. I don't think he knew he was here. You know? So that's why I think it's different in every case. But the Cliff Richard one really bugged me. And I didn't say it at the time on air because I didn't want to upset Cliff fans when it was so fresh. It's important. You can separate the two. I'll always be a Cliff fan. And it must be hard to walk away. But Cliff has not sung live for a long time. It's a backing track. And I know I'll get mail from Cliff fans saying, how dare you? Well, say it to Cliff. You know? And Cliff's been through the mill. He's a good man and has had an astonishing record-breaking career. Vastly underrated. You know, sensational pop songs, decade after decade. And a brilliant singer. But he plays to a backing track, and he has done for over 13 years. And the proof, other than the fact that, you know, he'll forget and the microphone will be behind his back and his vocal is still filling the auditorium and his lips aren't moving, is that you can see the vocal tracks matched from concerts, you know, last year versus concerts 12 years ago, and the waves, the sound waves, are identical. Now, maybe when you go to that show and you see how happy his fans are, maybe I shouldn't be saying this, you know? Maybe the best thing is that diehard fans will never hear this. What I know from online is that diehard fans, when they're told, they choose not to believe it. And maybe that's fine. Maybe he's still giving the people what they want. Maybe, you know, maybe people like me are the ones with the problem. And yet, I think it's a case of, if you can't sing a note at all, then don't do it. But that's where there's this kind of third way, this other category, which is change the expectations of what the show is. I don't expect a legend in their 80s to sound amazing, but if they can still do a decent job, doesn't have to be amazing, but if they can still do a decent job, being in their presence is enough. 0800 80 1080, 7:30, Newstalk ZB.
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0: Well, the time is 2:11 on Tuesday, the 2nd of June. Before the text come in, that was Logan Pierce, No In Between. You can go find that. It's some pretty cool music. To the phones we go. Craig, good morning.
1: Morning. How's it going?

0: we won't be able to afford to produce any of the above anytime soon anyway, so letting in a sub or two every now and then won't do any harm. Randall, good morning to you.
1: Good morning. How are you doing?
0: Good, thank you.
1: Totally agree with you that we're probably at a point where we should have a conversation about possible nuclear power, but I suspect that it would never happen for a number of reasons, probably because we can't afford it.
0: Yeah.
1: You know, part of that conversation would be costing it, I imagine. Well, it would have to be, wouldn't it?
0: Oh, gosh, yeah.
1: And just the compliance around that. You know, you imagine you have that conversation, say, yes, we're doing this, and then it's like, okay, where? So there's going to be a heck of a lot of not in my backyard, I'm sure. And just what would it cost? You know, the cost to build a nuclear power plant, I would imagine, would be bloody eye-watering.
0: But I don't think that we're talking the kind of nuclear power plants that you see in The Simpsons, you know.
1: Well, hopefully not. We don't want Homer trading any green stuff for Homer in his pocket.
0: But you know what I mean. We're not looking at the sort of 80s style of nuclear power plants. I mean, the small modular reactors seem to be the way. Is that what they're called? Yeah,
1: your knowledge is way ahead of me.
0: No, only because other people have informed me about them. And they're not in use yet anyway. But we're not talking about those old-fashioned Homer Simpson nuclear power plants.
1: Okay. That was my thought anyway. I just wonder if it would be affordable in our wee country, in our wee budget.
0: But I wonder too, you know, when you talk about not in my backyard, given that we use radiation technology in our hospitals and in our research centres,
1: minuscule amounts.
0: Yeah, tiny amounts. But still there's nuclear waste, and that has to go somewhere.
1: Yeah, I get your point that, you know, to some degree we're dealing with it already, but on a minuscule scale, I suspect, compared to using it to generate electricity.
0: And a texter makes a really good point. Lance, what will we do when cargo ships start running on mini nuclear powered engines? Stop them coming to New Zealand? You know, that they're already being developed now. I don't think they're in use, like commercial use yet. But if we're going to be so righteous and stand on the moral high ground, that can erode under you pretty damn quickly.
1: Well, I think being righteous is part of the argument. But another large part of the argument, I think, is fear of it going wrong.
0: Yep.
1: And
0: that's legitimate.
1: Rightly.
0: Yep.
1: We went to Fukushima in recent years where it went badly wrong through no fault of the management of the nuclear power plant, but through a natural disaster. And, you know, it can go horribly wrong. So do we really need it?
0: Well, again, it would be what sort of nuclear energy are we talking about? And, yeah, I think that's a legitimate concern. What happens if you build a power plant in a country prone to earthquakes? You know, that is a legitimate, I think, concern. What about our defence alliances and responsibilities?
1: Well, yes, perhaps it's that would be helpful, I guess, to make the Americans more comfortable with helping us with defence if we reverse that thinking on not having nuclear powered or armed vessels coming in here. I'm sure that would be helpful to our defence. Of course it would.
0: All right. Thank you, Randall. Nice to hear from you. 0800 80 10 80 is the number to call. News Talk ZB, it's just coming up to 9:21.
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3: 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TC.

0: And I see some pretty awful thumbnails, quite frankly.
1: Yeah,
0: but I have people who, if they've got a problem, I send them off to the doctor. You need an oral antifungal stuff, and you need these creams and things.
1: Do you have staff?
0: No, I'm just a one-man
1: band. Yeah, I think that's easiest, isn't it?
0: Because I can control it.
1: Yeah. Exactly, I can understand that. Thank you so much, Sandra. 0800 80 10 80 is the number to call. Kerry, do you realise you overpronounce everything? You write that like it's a bad thing. Do I? What is overpronunciation? Perhaps you're just hearing English spoken clearly for the first time in your life. What does overpronouncing sound like? It must sound like me. News Talk ZB, it is 20 minutes to 12.
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8: It's 12 o'clock, I'm Malcolm Jordan. TSB and Heartland Bank are looking at joining forces by the end of the year. TSB's owner, the Toy Foundation, is consulting on a potential $620 million merger, which would give Kiwis a larger banking alternative. The new TSB Heartland Bank Limited would have a regional focus. Emily Ansell reports.
9: Business Desk reports the deal depends on feedback from Taranaki residents, where Toy Foundation is based, Heartland shareholders and banking regulators. Heartland says this will improve financial efficiency and resilience, which may improve the bank's long-term credit rating.
8: An international relations expert says Washington's criticism of New Zealand's defence spending is a bit rich, given the Trump administration's recent foreign policy moves. US Secretary of War Pete Hegseth has accused us of freeloading and demanded all US allies lift expenditure to 3.5% of GDP. But Otago University's Robert Patman says the US hasn't acted like a good ally, threatening to invade Canada and take ownership of Greenland and starting a war with Iran.
10: What is a military partnership all about? It's about sharing interests and values, and there's no sign that the Trump administration shares the same values and interests as New Zealand.
8: The Department of Conservation isn't ruling out capping visitor numbers on the Tongariro Alpine Crossing despite